0: from under them.
1: What would be? What would be
0: there's more, video of that out there.
1: What would be more embarrassing? You're pulling the flag and you get flopped, or out in the middle of the band they go north and you're the only one goes south.
0: That happens every once in a while, and that's a lot of that's nerves, and you know they just
1: dropping the baton is because you're that's talent.
0: Yeah.
1: But you take a right when you're supposed to take a left, and you're the only one out there by yourself.
0: What's impressive is can they fix it? And do they fix it? And I've had that too. It's like the kids make a mistake, and then they fix it. It's like they may have stepped one step early, and they're by themselves, and then they turn, and then the band, they get back in their same
1: hot
0: spot.
1: Hot step.
0: It's like they get back where they need to go. So it's pretty neat to see all that.
1: See, my luck, I'd be keep on walking all the way to the end zone. I'll turn around the band's on the other end of the end zone.
0: Then
1: you jam all by yourself, mm-hmm. what you do, just make it look good.
0: Yeah. It's all about making sure, first of all, get it right the first time, you know, or when you need to. But, you know, it's a routine. You get in and you work it every day.
1: Yeah.
0: And it just comes ingrained.
1: So you don't turn right instead of turning left.
0: Yeah. Just make sure that you get all your steps in and get all your music in there too.
1: Well, Mr. Hood, we appreciate everything you do, and I know me and you pick at each other all the time. Ty sometimes gives it the band member of the week, sometimes he doesn't. You know, it's up to him with the super secret codes. But we do appreciate everything you do down at the band. And
0: thanks, sir.
1: And good luck in the next competition that we do. And
0: it's gonna be fun.
2: Thank you.
1: We got to hear about that.
2: Well, Bobcat fans, thank y'all for joining us. Mr. Hood, thank you for being here. Looking forward to the concert season.

0: river flowed, it smote the water, and the sea it came up. Well, the river flowed, it smote the water, and the
1: well, well, well,
0: and the sea it came up.
1: Hey,
0: the river flowed, it smote the water, and the sea it came up. Hey, hey, hey, hey, hey, hey, hey, hey, hey, hey, hey, hey, hey, hey, hey, hey, hey, hey, hey, hey, hey, hey, hey, hey, hey, hey, hey, hey, hey, hey, hey, hey, hey, hey, hey, hey, hey, hey, hey, hey, hey, hey, hey, hey, hey, hey, hey, hey, hey, hey, hey, hey, hey, hey, hey, hey, hey, hey, hey, hey, hey, hey, hey, hey, hey, hey, hey, hey, hey, hey, hey, hey, hey, hey, hey, hey, hey, hey, hey, hey, 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
1: All right, Bobcat, Lady Cat fans, we're here. 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Our guest today is Maggie Dow. Maggie, what grade are you in?
2: I'm in 11th.
1: 11th grade, a junior here at Hallsville High School. Before we get into the fun stuff, let's talk about the serious stuff. How are our grades?
2: They're good.
1: Okay. All A's. Are we in the top, what percent?
2: Top 20.
1: Now,
3: top 20 in the class. Not 20%, top 20 in the class.
1: Nobody fact checks this, Maggie. Just
3: I feel
1: say
3: pretty
1: yes.
3: good about it.
1: Yeah, just say yes. Now, question for you, Maggie, because we know, especially we're here for powerlifting, and do you have to put a lot of work into your grades?
2: I've never really struggled that much in school, but there's also like times that I do have to put down and study and stuff. But
1: now, what do you want to do after school?
2: I want to get into financing. I just don't know where.
1: Want to be in like an accounting? Do you want to be?
2: I'm taking an accounting class right now, and that's pretty interesting. But
1: are you a numbers person?
2: Yeah, I'm really good at numbers.
1: Matt, my partner over here, is a math savant too. He can almost do multiplication. He's working on it. He's trying.
3: I'll pull an abacus out on you in a heartbeat.
1: She doesn't know what an abacus is.
2: Yeah, no, I don't.
1: No, that was. He graduated in 72, so it's just a rough on him. And so, all right, we're here for powerlifting, okay? You qualified for what?
2: Regionals.
1: How does one qualify for regionals?
2: It's top 12, like, out of your division.
1: What is your division?
2: 5A small.
1: No, but I mean, is that you competing against like 220 pounders or
2: no? 105. So I'm 105.
1: Yes. Okay. And what was your totals?
2: My totals at regional was, I think, 525.
1: Okay.
3: How did you get into powerlifting? What made you say, hey, I think I'm gonna go lift some weights?
2: Well, I was actually in off season for a different sport, and this was last year, my sophomore year. And so Coach Green was our, like, strengthening conditioning coach, and he pulled me aside one day, and he's like, hey, would you want to do powerlifting? And I was like, powerlifting? And so he's like, I'm looking for girls in your weight class, and you should go home, talk to your parents about it. And I was like, okay. So I went home and told my parents about it. I didn't really think I was going to do it. I wasn't planning on doing it. And then we got to school the next day, and it was during athletics, and he was just like, hey, we have practice. Like, try on your suit. Let's go. So from that point on, I just ground a little sport, so.
3: Do you have a powerlifting suit compared to a regular suit?
1: Yes.
3: Do you?
1: Uh-huh.
3: There's powerlifting
1: suits? The lifting suit, yeah.
3: I thought this was just regular clothes. I didn't know you had to have a different suit on.
1: Hell, yeah, lifting suit.
3: Yep, I know you have the bathing suit to swim in, your track suit, and a football suit. Do you have a powerlifting suit, too?
2: Yes, sir. It's like a onesie.
3: Oh, okay, to hold all the muscles in.
2: Yeah.
1: So what is your strength? Is it squat, deadlift, bench? What is your strength?
2: I'd say deadlift.
1: How much did we deadlift?
2: I tried 250 at regionals, and I got up off the ground, but, you know, still a little shaky. But the most I've ever done was 225. So.
1: That's pretty cool. What are you hoping to – now, you said you're qualifying for regionals.
2: Yes.
1: What is your hope to be able to move past that? What do you got – what's your total? Do you have, like, a goal?
2: To qualify for state, it's, like – 625, I think.
1: Yeah.
2: And so really just work hard during off season and during summer and try to qualify next year for senior year. So
1: awesome.
3: What is your least favorite?
2: Probably squat. It's just very stressful. Like, you got to get wrapped at a certain time, and you don't want to get wrapped too early or whatever. So it's
3: talk
2: just
3: to
2: it's
3: me.
2: The
3: what,
2: first lift.
3: Wait, wrapping your ankles?
2: Your knees.
3: Oh, your knees.
2: Yeah.
3: Okay.
2: So it's like supports you, and it just, if you get wrapped way too early, it can like.
1: Cut your butt supply off.
3: I didn't know there was a time you had to get it done, and then if you're too early, it's bad. It's mm-hmm. too late, you're bad. There's like a sweet spot, a window.
2: Yes.
3: And who does that for you?
2: Any of the coaches who are there. So you'll just find a coach and be like, hey, I need to get wrapped.
3: Right now.
2: Yep.
1: Are you the kind of athlete that wants to be yelled at as you're going to do your lift to get pumped up? Or do you kind of like to be in your own rhythm?
2: I like to be in my own rhythm, but while I'm lifting, I like them yelling at me because it just, like, makes you push.
1: Yeah.
3: So. It make you mad or just get you kind of fired up?
2: Fired up.
3: When you lifting weights, you got to be fired up because you don't be yelled at mad.
1: Are you a trash talker?
2: I know.
1: Like, to the other team and stuff?
2: Not really. It's, no.
3: It's either a yes or no.
1: Yeah.
3: If you see somebody over there that can't lift 30 pounds, you go, bless you.
1: I mean, walk off. You got a good lift and just kind of strut off a little bit. We don't trash talk at all. You have permission Pine
3: Stinking
1: Tree to trash talk all you want.
2: Okay.
1: That, you're granted a pass on that one if you want to talk trash.
3: I think White House is moving that new.
1: Yeah. You can talk trash to them too. Okay?
3: You just go walk by and say, try again better next time or something good.
1: So what else do we do besides powerlifting?
2: I've played volleyball, but right now the main focus is powerlifting.
1: Powerlifting.
3: What is your favorite sport? I mean, powerlifting, volleyball, you got other things going on too?
2: I'd say powerlifting, yeah. If you asked me a year ago, I'd have been like, no, volleyball.
1: Volleyball. Do you think
3: two different sports? I mean,
1: completely
3: different sports.
1: But the one thing I love about powerlifting, and Maggie, correct me if I'm wrong, is this something? Do you think you'll lift for the rest of your life now because of it? I don't mean necessarily heavy stuff, but do you think that you've created a habit?
2: Mm-hmm. Yeah, I think it'll help me out, like in college, especially because then I'll get into, just lifting when I can. And
1: do you feel comfortable now in a weight room?
2: Mm-hmm.
1: Cool. The powerlifting team, y'all had a great year from everything I heard, right?
2: Yes, sir.
1: And do you have somebody on the team that, like, you kind of push each other with, or you and your division kind of on your own?
2: Yes, I do have the girls in my weight class and then the one below it. We're always on the rack together, and so we just like to hype each other up.
1: Yeah, like,
3: it ain't like the band young lads we had earlier where you can challenge somebody, is it?
2: Yeah, no sir.
1: You can challenge.
3: Would you like to challenge somebody and just, I mean, that'd be so cool.
2: Yeah,
3: come on, let's try this lift off and I get out of my way.
2: Yeah.
1: get it and just move on.
3: Yeah, you're done.
1: Do you have a pregame ritual? The day of meet comes up, do you have anything that you have to wear, the same socks, the same shirt, anything like that?
2: No, not really.
1: Yeah. We're going
3: to wash your socks in between meets? I mean,
2: yes, I do.
3: And baseball players don't wash their socks.
1: Yeah, it's bad luck.
2: Oh,
1: you got to get some kind of superstition on there next year. It'll take you to state. I'm telling you. Just don't wash your socks through the whole year, okay?
2: Okay.
1: They may get like cringy enough. They stand up. It'll help your lift.
3: You won't have to tape.
1: You don't have to tape at all. No. All right, Megan. Hey, we're going to ask this. Same thing we ask every student, okay?
2: Mm-hmm.
1: At Hallsville High School, favorite teacher, coach you've ever had?
2: All my teachers and coaches are amazing, but if I would have to pick one.
1: You have to.
2: It would be Coach Green.
1: Why Coach Green?
2: I just feel like he's really passionate about what he does, and like he truly doesn't get enough recognition for everything he does for us. And like he pushes us, and so it just really makes you want to show up. And he also has a great family. Like his wife helps us at all of our meets, and she's there to wrap us and give us advice. And then his kids are at our 7 a.m. practices during their break.
1: That's awesome.
3: That is awesome.
2: Yeah.
1: No. Well, Maggie, good luck to you going forward, and good luck to you next year as well. We're going to have to do a meet one year. We'll have to call one. I don't know how we do it, but we're going to have to call one.
3: We got this. We're doing everything else. Might as well do it.
1: Fans at home, student athlete spotlight.

through with this stuff they call symphony. Come on, boys, and sort of rock it for me. Why, even all the nifties, they don't want to hear any more symphony. Tell me, Jack, you better get hip to yourself and rock it for me. It's

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1: Hi up, high up. How many sweet and juicy gut your pies off the griddle?
2: Duh, I'll take one.

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1: How is today?
2: We're good.
3: I'm good.
1: Yeah, I can tell they're fired up to talk with this. Hey, now we're both seniors in the band. Mm-hmm. I want to know, now that your time at the high school is coming to an end, do either one of y'all remember when y'all first tried out for band, what that was like?
2: Yes.
1: Well, tell me about it. Were you nervous?
2: I just remember looking up to the older kids and just wishing that it was that easy for me.
1: Yeah.
2: It was hard at first.
3: It's just a stressful, just in general, like being a freshman, you know, like it's just different. And then in band, it's the same way. Because we do challenges to like where your chair is. And
1: okay.
3: Usually freshmen
2: are pretty low.
3: And so...
1: I told you,
3: you got to work your way up, and it sucks sometimes.
1: So you got to, did you ever have to challenge a friend for a spot?
3: Oh, for sure.
1: Yeah.
4: So I want to, what instrument do you play?
3: We both play French horn.
4: Oh, y'all on the same team?
3: Yeah, we actually sat by each other, and
2: we've had to challenge each other.
4: You challenge each other?
3: Yeah.
4: So who brought that up? I mean, it's like, say, I want some, let's go? Or how does that work?
2: Yeah, well, so, like... Before, you have, like, two chair tests, so one before football season and one before, like, second semester for concert season. Mm-hmm. And so, like, I got one chair higher than Lucy in the second chair test, but then, like, she challenged me to get up higher.
4: So, and y'all still talked after that?
2: Yeah.
3: Yeah.
1: Hey, how was that conversation afterwards? I mean, did it take a little bit before we just talked to each other?
2: I'm telling
1: you right now, if one of my friends challenged me.
4: I'm done talking to you.
1: Yeah, we're done. Yeah.
3: Well, it wasn't just
4: I'm burning
3: her.
4: Your horn. That's
1: yes.
4: What I'm
3: it wasn't
4: saying.
3: Just
4: damn
3: her. I you like keep, can keep
2: yeah,
3: going.
2: You got
1: oh,
2: so,
1: you
2: like,
1: challenged everybody
2: just,
1: in
4: you
1: the room.
4: You throw down on everybody, Lucy? And
3: not everyone.
4: Just your friends.
1: She had the
2: but
1: whole room mad at her.
2: You're not get butt hurt.
3: Yeah.
2: Like, it's, you're not
3: it's not personal. It's just like you want to.
4: It's just business.
3: Be better yourself. So it's kind of.
2: Yeah.
4: So when you pushed your friends down after you beat them, what did you say anything to them?
3: Nah, you just keep walking.
1: I would have thrown
4: that's
1: the horn down.
4: That's cold.
1: Just
4: right
1: walk out of there.
4: You go get you a fake horn and just drop it down on them.
3: Well, you kind of know what to say because you don't want to be like, sorry. Didn't mean to beat you or anything.
2: But
3: that's
2: usually,
3: worse.
2: Like, I don't really get upset if I like lose a challenge just because like someone's got to lose.
3: Yeah.
1: It's a good way of looking at things. All right, man.
4: Somebody got to lose. You just can't
3: beat
4: me.
3: I mean, I've lost challenges too. Like you can challenge and then lose and you just stay in your same spot.
2: Yeah, you don't.
4: I'm not moving. I'm not you. Yeah. I'm bigger. So hold on a minute. I guess get back to this challenge. Sorry, Mark. I'm finna hijack the whole thing.
3: Mm-hmm.
4: You're going to challenge twice a year or can, every Monday?
2: No, challenge.
4: So
2: well,
4: Monday, I'm tired of messing with you.
2: And you lose that day, you can't challenge until the next day.
3: Yeah.
2: Because some people will try and challenge like just over and over again until they...
3: And then they actually had a new thing and it's called skip challenges. So instead of just... Because we used to have to do where you challenge the person in front of you and you have to like walk up.
4: Uh-huh.
3: But they did this thing where you could skip and you could challenge.
4: No, that's not right.
3: Like
4: I don't like that
3: spot.
4: At all.
2: Yeah, you can be like last chair and challenge like first chair.
4: Well, that's a waste of time for the first chair because you're leading with the daggum last chair down there that can't play worth a darn.
2: Yeah.
4: They barely in the band. That's almost on the cut line of what I'm thinking.
1: All right.
2: Okay.
1: So we'll start from over here, Mia. Now, how are our grades?
2: A's and B's.
1: A's and B's. Now, do we know what we want to do after high school?
2: Yeah, I want to go to the University of Arkansas.
1: Okay.
2: And major in marketing.
1: All right. And you're also going to be on what team?
2: The Razorback twirling line.
1: All right. So have you, so you twirl a baton, correct?
2: Yes, sir.
1: Can you do all the flips and all that kind of stuff while you're doing it?
2: Yes, I can.
1: Have you ever dropped one in a big moment?
2: Yes.
1: What do you do in that? Do you just keep going?
2: You just have to pick it up and keep smiling.
1: Keep smiling.
4: In your mind, you're still over there just faking it with your hands. Like, and is that the most, the hardest thing is everybody's looking at me now with my baton way over yonder.
2: Yeah, it's hard. Like if you drop and it rolls away and you have to like run and go,
1: you can go get it.
2: But
1: are you ready to do that in front of 80,000 people?
2: I think I'm ready.
1: It'll
4: be a blast. 80,000 up there?
1: Yeah.
4: Do they? The Hogs? Do they?
1: Yeah.
4: I didn't know. I thought maybe 10 or 12,000.
1: Well,
4: maybe.
1: It's 80,000 seats. I don't know if they have that many fans.
4: Probably when Texas shows up, that's when the stands is pretty full.
2: Oh, right.
1: And Lucy, how are your grades?
3: Really good. A's and B's. Trying to get more A's.
1: And what do you want to do after high school, Lucy? This is going to hurt.
3: I'm going to Texas A&M.
1: It's okay.
3: And
4: that's just bad parenting right there. Bad parenting. Good night.
3: I made the Corps of Cadets, so.
1: And going to be in the band down in Aggieland. So we're going to do the formations, when they do all that kind of stuff. I will say, they've got a good band. Football, not so much. Great band.
3: We'll agree to disagree.
1: Agree to disagree. Now, both of y'all, did y'all know what y'all wanted to do? Or is going to Arkansas, going to A&M, is that something that's came recently to y'all?
2: I've always wanted to go to Arkansas since I was probably a freshman about then.
3: I actually was really against going to A&M, but I...
1: Go with your gut instinct, Lucy.
4: So here's the fun part. I know Lou and I know her family. She's got a brother that goes to Louisiana Tech, mm-hmm. and fixed to graduate. Got a sister that goes to Arkansas, fixed to graduate, and she just throwed a kink in all of it, and she's going down to A&M.
3: Yeah.
1: It's fun Thanksgiving dinners. Right.
3: Yeah, I don't think I'll ever get my papa to wear an A&M hat.
1: No. I bet he does too.
3: Maybe if I gifted it, but getting him to say Gigum or anything, that's just not going to happen.
1: That's pushing it a little too much. Now, both of y'all, how did y'all have time? Because I know band is something that it's a lot of time and a lot of work, and it every part of it. How do you find time to study? Are academics come naturally to you, or do you have to set aside time to work on your grades?
2: I usually will just do it late into the night after practice, and I'll just stay up late and do it.
1: And you, Lucy?
3: Kind of the same. We've both had to work on that, I feel like our time management, mm-hmm. especially since we're drum majors.
1: Yeah.
2: Because you have to get to practice early and stay late. So you just kind of have to do work during lunch or do it before practice or just find time to do it.
3: I think marching season was probably one of the hardest for me because you're so thinking about band even when you're not in band.
1: So describe for my partner and myself what a drum major means.
2: It's basically the highest student leadership position that you can have.
1: Okay.
2: And you're kind of the go-between between the band directors and the students.
1: Were either one of y'all up on the tall ladder?
2: Oh, where you...
1: Yeah, direct the band?
2: Yeah,
1: yes. That's what I thought.
4: They're the ones with the big long baton. Yeah. The ball on the end of it, people if they get out of line.
1: Right. Be honest with
3: I almost
1: this.
3: Did a few times.
1: Yeah. Do any of those movements mean anything?
3: Yes. Well, for tryouts, we do more.
1: Do y'all practice that?
3: There's actual movements.
2: Yes.
3: There's movements for the turns and stuff, but we don't actually do them on the field. I think it's mainly out of risk of the band doesn't really watch us, and so it's mainly for the look of it.
1: Right.
3: Because you get judged on the look. Yeah. So if we're not together, it looks bad. So we kind of usually take those out of it.
4: Can you look out the side of your corner of your eye and look over there and see what Mia's doing and say,
1: who's choreographed?
4: She's doing this. I'm supposed to be doing
2: this. We make up our own.
1: You have to make up your own?
2: You kind of do it along with, the band will figure out what they're doing, and then we have to choreograph what we're doing along with the band.
4: So are y'all watching what they're doing on the field, and then you can see a line kind of getting skeeched off? Did y'all yell at them during the...
2: Yeah. If the band's in the middle of marching, one time somebody was getting out of line, I was like, you're out of line. And the director told me not to do that because that's distracting.
4: But they're out of line. How not?
2: You have to tell them after.
1: It's too
4: late now. The line's all jacked up.
3: This is at practice, yeah.
2: Oh, you can't yell at them during a performance.
3: During a performance, doesn't work.
2: They want to
1: throw some marbles and throw it out.
3: We have our whistles. And you don't want
4: to
3: risk
4: that. That's anarchy is what that is.
1: I know.
4: They're the leaders. They should be able to yell at them. That's what I'm thinking.
3: Oh, we yell at them.
1: Throw stuff at them.
4: Point the big baton at them.
1: Say, you, get back in line. Yeah.
4: Do you have to yell at the freshmen more, or is it
3: it just depends.
4: Are you allowed to yell at little freshmen?
3: Oh, yeah.
2: You're definitely allowed, yeah.
4: Okay, I didn't know how the feelings, when we're all in the feelings now.
3: When you get on the field, it's not personal anymore. It's just
4: like challenges. It ain't personal. You're terrible. And get in line.
3: People would get upset at us.
2: People always thought that I was the mean one, but I just think I'm honest.
3: So, like, they didn't.
1: As she smiled as when she said it.
4: I'm honest.
3: And then at Just Swill, too, we would be, like, nice in the classroom, and then we would walk down, because we walk down in the field.
4: Right.
3: When we get on there, we get in our field, it's game time.
4: So whenever you see one, and they're not good, do you go tell them, hey, baby, you're terrible?
3: I mean, you can do it in a nicer way, yeah. But basically. So it's just like, oh, like, you're just having trouble with your rhythm right now. You need to fix that.
1: Bless your heart.
4: I like that.
2: But it's like, they usually don't listen if you're nice. So
3: sometimes you do have to.
2: You gradually have to get.
4: But you have the big stick.
2: Right.
1: Yeah. All right, ladies. So what do we got coming up? What's the you got contests coming up. When is contest?
2: It's the 16th and 17th.
1: Yeah, and then you've also got the spring concert. I believe it's on May the 8th. Is that right?
2: Yes.
1: What are y'all doing in the spring concert?
3: We play some of our contest music usually, and then sometimes we'll have like a fun piece like they'll add in.
2: And sometimes they'll learn the music that we're going to play on the field next year,
3: mm-hmm.
2: just so we can start learning it. And then that's like the first time you show like the parents
1: I got
2: what
1: you.
2: They're playing.
1: Huh. Do y'all, so hold on. So, Have y'all ever, for the flag routine, do y'all have to help open the flag?
3: No.
2: Oh,
3: that's like, okay, when you're put on the flag, it means you can't march. it's not really a positive thing.
4: Oh, no.
1: And we're letting trade secrets go right now.
4: We'd have to edit all that.
2: Everyone's a part of the team, though. So
1: yeah. Right.
2: We don't want it to be like when you're in the drill, like, if you can't march, you're just not in it.
3: Yeah.
2: So, like, everyone gets to be a part of it, so you just get to help with the flag if you're not the best.
1: I got you.
3: And it's still important
4: because... I like
3: because
4: she was very nice about that. Did you see that?
1: Yeah.
4: Lucy over there said, hey, you're just telling me. The flag. Mia's like,
3: okay,
4: you know,
3: Miss
4: hold
3: Morgan
4: on a minute.
3: Will tell you, too. Not just me. She's right. The one that puts people on it.
1: Last questions for you each, lady. And we do this with every student that comes up here, okay? And Lucy, I'm actually going to start with you on this one, okay? Put you on the spot here. Favorite teacher you've ever had at Hallsville High School, and you can only name one.
3: Favorite teacher?
1: Yeah, who would that be?
3: I think Miss Garner.
1: Why?
3: Miss Garner, she's just like, she's the one who taught me most about essay writing, I feel like. Like, I don't know if it's the way she taught it, but it really, like, helped me so much with, like, grammar, how to write an essay. Like, I'm so glad I took it junior year because for college, like, I wasn't not stressed about my college essay. I wasn't really stressed
1: That's
3: about
1: awesome.
3: It because I just felt like I was prepared for it
1: cool.
3: and scholarship stuff, so.
1: Wonderful. What about you, Mia?
2: Mine is also Miss Garner.
1: Oh, wow.
4: Wow.
2: Because she's a really good teacher and she's like strict in the classroom, but as a person, she knows how to like distinct the two, like being a teacher and being a friend. And she's just very supportive. Like she's always at our band stuff.
3: Mm-hmm.
2: And she's just like, I know that after high school, I'm still going to talk to her.
1: That's wonderful. Wonderful.
4: That's neat right there.
1: Ladies, both of y'all, good luck for the rest of this senior year. It's winding down, and good luck in college. I'm sure at some point I'll get to see both of y'all on TV coming up on a Saturday when you're playing Texas anyways. Now, congratulations, ladies. Fans at home, student spotlight.

the Bible, there's a story that everybody knows. It's about Joseph and his brother and a suit of clothes. No, it wasn't a suit. It was a coat and a solid one to boot that started all the trouble. Just because little Joe looked too all root, zoot. Jacob was the papa of a dozen sons. Jacob was the papa of a dozen sons, and little Joe was the favorite one. Jacob made for Joseph a real sharp coat, a striped coat. That's right, I quote. Jacob made for Joseph a real sharp coat, and the other brothers didn't have none. One night little Joe had a heavy date. He said, "Pops, don't wait, 'cause I'll be home rather late." But he didn't come home. He was conked on the dome by his brothers, I'm told. For a slave he was sold. 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Pharaoh's daughter saw Joseph in a marketplace. She made haste, 'cause she had good taste. 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

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She bought him for a fin and roped him in, and what do you know?

0: 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Hope you're enjoying your day here in Hallsville.
1: All right, Bobcat fans, thank you for joining us here today. 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Today we got Student Spotlight of the Week. We got Peyton Winner and Dunn Smith. Thank y'all for joining us.
2: Yes, sir.
3: Thank you for having us.
4: Junior and a senior on the baseball team. Y'all want to talk about last week a little bit? We struggled against Texas High. Tell us what happened.
2: They hit two home runs.
5: Yeah. Just couldn't get it done. I mean, our bats were, it was iffy, and then they just had two lucky hits, and it secured the win for them.
4: Well, you're going up to Texas High. We talked about this, Coach Wallet. There's two places in East Texas that are hard to play, Sulphur Springs and Texas High. That's two of the toughest places, and unfortunately, two home runs bit us, and like you say, timely hitting. Mm-hmm. You know, all year long, two out hitting has been our thing. We good teams win with two outs, and the other night we just didn't have the
2: left a lot of runners on second base. Yeah.
4: And that is something that Coach Wiley was talking about also. LOBs left on base, second base. When you get them to second base, you want to at least get 50% of the time to scoring. That that is a winning proposition right there. Tuesday night, tomorrow night, we got Mount Pleasant. Talk a little bit about Mount Pleasant. What do y'all see?
2: They got two pretty good lefties pitching, but small field, and it's blown out. So
5: then they have some pretty good bats. Drew Cross, some other guys, their leadoff's pretty good.
4: I got you.
5: And but we're ready to win.
4: You said something right there. It is a small field, mm-hmm. and it's blowing. The wind will be blowing out mm-hmm. to left field. It's just – similar to our, we have one of the biggest yards in East Texas, but up there it's a small field, and of course they turfed it in the last couple of years, so that changed a little bit. I know back in the past it was all grass, and that ball would bounce everywhere. Do you play different on a smaller field?
2: You have a chance to like throw someone out at second if the ball hits the fence, and like so like our defensively we change a little bit, I guess, but we just know we have a chance on everything. Mm.
4: Offensively, do you change your you hit the ball of the fence, you're thinking two immediately, and all of a sudden you have to change that, or
2: yeah, you gotta
4: do
2: get
4: you
2: out the
4: know
2: box
4: on
2: quick.
4: The bases?
2: Well, I mean, really, you just got to get out the box quick if you do hit one in the gap, just
4: right.
2: to make sure, because like, they could get a lucky bounce and they'll have a chance. But
4: Peyton, pitching up there, is it different whenever you know that you have a smaller yard and the wind?
5: Absolutely. I'm really just focusing on getting the guy out on the ground, because if it's a pop-up at Mount Pleasant, it might be gone.
4: Right.
5: So my approach is definitely going to be a lot different, and we'll see what happens.
4: When you say approach, what are you changing?
5: I'm really trying to aim on the outside with my off speed, and then if I end up on the inside, it might pull it.
4: You're in trouble. It's a real small yard up there, especially left field.
5: Yes, sir.
4: As a catcher, do you also know that going in?
2: Mm-hmm. Gotta try and like keep him confident on the mound,
4: right?
2: And make sure like he has confidence and just paint the corners.
4: So whenever you get a call in from the coach, I know we do the walkie talkies in the earpiece now.
2: We have a thing on our wrist now that calls pitches now.
4: Do we really?
2: Mm-hmm.
4: So we don't move.
6: Is that in addition to the earpiece, or can you one or the
2: we
6: other?
2: We don't have the earpiece.
6: Okay.
2: Anymore.
4: Oh, so I'm way behind. I thought we still. So do the pitchers have that also?
5: No, sir. He just gets that. He throws down the sign. We go with it.
2: Yeah.
4: So we're all high tech now. Do you like the look down there now?
2: Yeah, he can't yell at me in my ear anymore.
6: No, I'm just kidding.
4: So whenever he had we should go down another path. Now, whenever he had the walkie talkie.
2: I mean, that actually was good because he could like tell you what to tell people on defense and stuff.
4: Okay.
2: So, that helped a lot, but I do like the wrist.
4: So that nobody's yelling.
6: Keeps you calm, huh?
4: Yeah. Being a junior, and do you feel more confident out there telling everybody what to do now?
2: Then way more than last year, because like I feel like there's more younger kids on our team than last year. Like last year I was the youngest one, so I just kind of like listen to everyone.
4: Right.
2: Now I kind of like have an idea like that I need to like be a leader and pick them up and keep everyone like their morals high.
4: Right. Peyton, you the senior on the group, what kind of leader are you out there?
5: I feel like in the dugout, I always got to pick guys up, and like, it's all right. But I always got to pick guys up because our younger guys, they're not really fully in tune with what we got going on. So I always try and get our chants going and make sure everyone's head's high and we're doing good.
4: Right, right. We got three games this week. Mm-hmm. Do y'all like the three-game week or is the two-game week?
2: I mean, like, pitching on our two-game weeks, we can, like, if we have, like, two good, like, teams that we play that week, it's like, okay, we can, like, split our pitching up. But right. then if we have, like, a three-game week with, like, a really good team that we have to beat, we kind of have to, like, I don't know. Like, it's just weird with our pitching.
5: Yeah. So he'll have some other guys throw bullpens. So we have a game on Tuesday, and then we'll throw bullpens on Wednesday or do weight room. And then whenever we have three games that week, we can't, like, at all. Because our arms are tired. And
4: right.
5: We just have to prepare differently.
4: So whenever you have the three-game week, and as a pitcher, does that make you want to go deeper in the game? I know 110 pitches is max. But to help your bullpen for Saturday, just in case you have to get to Saturday, does that make you want to go deeper in the ballgame?
5: Absolutely. I mean, every time I get up there, I always have the mindset where I'm finishing this game.
4: Right.
5: And, you know, if I get taken out, it is what it is. And that guy, I have confidence in him that he's going to finish the job. And then we're going to get him the next day.
4: What do you say when Coach Wiley comes rolling out of the dugout?
5: I'm mad at myself, but then again, it's understandable. I didn't do my job fully.
4: And right.
5: He's got a point.
4: Don't you ever go out there and just say, Coach is coming here in just a minute.
2: Yeah. No. I usually just go out there and, like, try and calm him down, tell him just to worry about one pitch at a time.
4: Is he a common force behind the plate?
5: Yeah.
4: He don't come out there and yell at you?
5: I mean, Dunn gets frustrated, but, I mean, he's just a competitive guy, and –
6: it's good that y'all understand that about each other. That's pretty good.
4: Well, if your catcher's out there yelling at you, it's not a fun thing. You know, I remember back in my day, my catcher yelled at me several times. So, talk about one other thing. Your mom's about to wear me out on being on the radio. Whose fault was it that she's not on radio, mine or yours?
2: What do you mean?
4: Uh-huh. She worries me when she gets on. She got on one time last year, and I was kind of worried that she might.
6: You were worried.
4: I was worried. Yeah. Wow. What is it like whenever mom's out there?
2: In the stands?
4: Yeah.
2: Oh, every play she's yelling.
4: Mom is?
2: Yeah.
4: Is it yelling at her baby, or is she yelling to encourage the team?
2: Anything. Something bad happens, she's yelling at the umpires.
6: It's all I love, though. I bet it's all I love.
2: Passionate.
4: Do you hear your fans from the stands?
5: Yeah, I hear my mom up there. I throw a bad pitch. Fix it. Oh, man.
4: So that's one of my – okay, I'm just – as a pitcher, there's nothing worse. Throw a strike. Mm-hmm. When you hear that from the stands, you go, well, what in the world do you think I've been trying to throw up here? I'm doing the best I can.
5: Exactly.
4: I'm trying to throw a strike. Next time I'll just try to throw a ball. Is the pressure, you know, the playoffs are coming. We both know that. You've been in the playoffs one time. You've been in there. Can you feel the pressure starting to build coming to the playoffs?
5: I mean, every game to me feels like a playoff game.
4: Right.
5: It's always got to be competitive and good. But coming up, I'm nervous about our younger classmen. Like, they haven't experienced it before, and I'm worried about that. But I still believe that they can get the job done.
4: Well, it's a legacy. You look at all the banners mm-hmm. down there, and that would be – you don't want to be the guy not on that banner. And I'd want to be the name further and further on the more – the bigger the banner, the better. Mm-hmm. The better. Is that some stress on y'all also?
2: I mean, last year, like, what it says on the banner, is that what you're saying?
4: Yes.
2: Like, last year it only says, like, by district finalists or whatever. Yeah. I mean, really our main goal, I feel like, is win district and then – right now, I feel like we're mainly focused on getting the job done in district.
4: Right.
2: But, like, obviously, we have that in the back of our mind. We have, like, okay, we need to play Lovejoy late, not early.
4: Mm-hmm. Let's get them right off the bat. Let's whoop the crap out of them right off the bat. Mm-hmm. Biggins line up, Lillen's bunch up, let's get it on. Mm-hmm. That's the mentality that I want you to have. Whoop everybody and then push everybody down as we're going.
5: Sir.
4: For sure. Well, gentlemen, good luck tomorrow night. go up there to Mount Pleasant. Hopefully they ain't turning the chicken farms over.
6: I hope not.
4: That's absolutely the worst. And good luck the rest of the season. I know I'll be out there at the ball game seeing y'all.
6: Thank y'all for coming. Fans, we'll see y'all.

I tell you that I love you and say let's set a date. You tell me that you want to, but first I gotta wait. I talk of orange blossoms and walking down the aisle. You always try to tell me that stuff is out of style, but I ain't getting any younger. I ain't

0: All right, fans, we're here. 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Your Lady Cats in a round three playoff game against Belton. Partner, what is a Belton mascot tonight?
1: Belton Bats?
0: Reds? Hey, fans, we're going to let the national anthem play out over there, and we'll come back, have a little bit of tonight's game.

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1: Is that the Belton Tigers?
0: The Tigers.
1: See, if I'm Belton, you got to go with like the Belton Bats or the Belton.
0: Can't go Belton Bobcats. Bear,
1: the Bears or the, yeah. The Belton Bluebirds or something like that.
0: The Bluebirds.
1: The Bluebird. Belton, and then they wear red. So.
0: And the Belton Redbirds.
1: The Belton Redbirds. That don't match. Belton Birds.
0: The Lady Cats going to be the home team tonight. Higher seed coming in this game, winning the flip. On the mound tonight for the Lady Cats, a young lady who's just been dominant through the playoffs all just playoff season long in Ella Bear.

0: Lance, and that's going to bring up Andalyn Logan, the two-hole hitter for Belton.
1: You know, with the Lady Cats, their defense on the infield is rock solid.
0: Dominant.
1: It's dominant. So, as Ella, she's able to throw pitches that, you know, she's not trying to look for the strikeout on every single play. She can in and out work her pitches. And the outfield has come right along nicely. Audrey Jones out there leading the way in right field.
0: Without a doubt, she got in on the hands of the leadoff hitter. That pitch just a bit outside to the two-hole hitter, Logan, and it kind of sawed her off, and she couldn't do anything but fist it over to second base. Logan, a tall right-handed hitter, second baseman.
1: We're so far out here in left field, it's hard to see way back, Johnny.
0: We're in
1: left field.
0: Luxury.

0: Hard hit out here to left field. Nobody hurt, just a single.
1: And that is going to bring up the young lady we were talking about, a sophomore, Tara Stone, a pitcher who's carried a lot of weight. Now, don't get me wrong, this whole Belton team can play. They're in the third round for a reason.
0: They're for here for a reason. You're right. But this young lady is toe to the note, and she's a tall young lady.
1: She is, and she's got a lot of pop in her bat. Fouls that one straight back.
0: Yeah, that's a fastball that Ella come right around up throwing, and young lady's nodded her head like, I got some of that. I got some.
1: And you see the stickers that they wear on their helmets, the Tigers do, and this young lady's got them covering every inch of that helmet. The 0-1 to Stone, that one off her hands, going to be fouled on the first base side to run the count 0-2. Ella just went up and in and check swing. Nothing Stone could do with it.
0: Are you a sticker man? Put it on your helmet?
1: Yes, sir.
0: Are you really?
1: Yes, sir. I actually am. I love it, especially in football.
0: Yeah, I'm not a sticker man at all.
1: Yes, sir. Show what you do. 0-2 count coming up right here, Ella. That one fouled out of play on the right side. Not a lot of foul room here at the stadium in Ennis.
0: Now, the foul territory is minimal at best. If you give out stickers, I mean, what are you giving out stickers for being the first to the concession stand
1: bombs
0: line? I mean, you look at folks like Ohio State, they give out stickers for everything.
1: That one shot, another base hit. That's going to be in the gap into right center. That's going to be trouble. Belton rounds third base. They're going to send her home. Now they hold her up. Now they go. The throw to the plate. She is
0: out
1: at the plate. Coach was holding her up. And she went ahead and went. And the relay perfectly brought in right there by the Lady Cats and getting out at home.
0: What a huge out right there. Coach was telling her. In the young lady's defense, Coach stopped her and then stopped her. She gets thrown out at home on a bang-bang play. Lady Cats getting it in quick. That's huge right there. But, again, you've got to be careful that young lady, Miss Stone, can hit the ball.
1: They're going to go to see if there's any kind of interference with the runner right here. Talk with the umpire. Not sure. I didn't catch on. I was watching the relay coming in. Not the batter coming around. Now the ump's going to come talk to the home plate. This is going to be interesting right here because he said go out to him, and now he's coming back to the original ump.
0: Well, if
1: Coach had a point right here. We'll see.
0: Everybody got to ask everybody. You got to have a discussion, and do y'all know if there's a Bubba's up here? That's what they're asking. And, you know, guys over there, he's got coupons, and he'll give out some coupons.
1: They're going to call her out. He just turned around and rang it up.
0: You rarely going to overturn a call like that. That's just not going to happen.
1: Now Belton Coach going to come talk. They're going to have a pinch runner out at second base for the pitcher, Stone. Back-to-back hits for Belton and nothing to show for it.
0: I like the aggression at first. Now I think the coach kind of – she started and stopped and started and stopped. And that young lady stopped. It's hard to get your momentum back.
1: Yes. And plus, not used to playing on this short of a field. They were at Lady Cats able to get it in fast.
0: Yeah, they're at our stadium at the house, a big stadium. She scores easily.
1: Yes. Two outs, runner on second base, up to bat is going to be the cleanup hitter, first baseman. That one popped up and going to be out of play behind the plate.
0: They don't have quite a tall a net as Forney does. This is about a 20-foot net. Even if you did get a foul ball, though, the concession stand is closed. You get nothing.
1: And you like it.
0: Don't go over there asking for a snow cone or a corn dog or nothing.
1: That one fouled straight back to 0-2 count with two outs, top of the first, and a nothing-nothing game. Already got a little fireworks here. Belton showing they can swing the bat.
0: Two hits already in the game, nothing to show. Like you say, no runs, but that's more hits than last week. Lone Star got, I think, in five innings.
1: The 0-2 pitch, she tried to get her chasing on the rise ball, nothing doing, running the count to 1-2.
0: I like the pitch. Young lady swinging at the higher pitches.
1: Don't be yawning.
0: Sorry about that. I had some more hard old work doing today.
1: Funniest thing I've heard all day. That one hit high in the air. Heidi calling off. Everybody in the infield makes a play. Four out, number three. And even though Belton had a few hits, not able to capitalize. Your Lady Cats tied nothing. HallsvilleGameDay.com. Fans, we're just going. There is going to be some silence. There's not a whole lot of music that plays over there. But we're going to stay live and not go anywhere. We'll be back after about a 15-second break.

0: All right, fans, we're back. HawselGameDay.com, Studio H here in Ennis, Texas. Your Lady Cats going to the bottom of the first, tied nothing with the Tigers from Belton, Texas. Coming up to bat, your order for the Lady Cats leading off. Going to be the second baseman, Morgan Garcia, in the two spot. The sophomore sensation, junior sensation this year, Heidi Hart. In the three-hole is going to be Aaron Terry. At the designated player, cleanup hitter today is going to be Miller Goswick. At the catching spot behind the plate, in the five-hole is going to be Ella Baird pitching. In the six-hole out in right field is going to be Audrey Jones. Seven-hole, Mackenzie Griffin out in left field. In the eight spot is going to be the center fielder, Avery Blocker. In the nine-hole, Double M's Maddie McKinney. That is your lineup for the Lady Cats. I got my partner muted.
1: I'm used to it. You top of the lineup, you got a freshman, junior freshman, and then a junior behind that. So you're young at the top of your lineup. But again, these young ladies have hit this long. They're seasoned veterans.
0: They're
1: now.
0: Not underclassmen anymore.
1: No,
0: you play 50 games, you're ready to rock and roll. And this is, we saw the top of the order, Garcia and Hart, last series. Just set the table every game, and it's something that the Lady Cats are going to try to get and replicate right here.
1: And of course, you can't look past what Miller did last week. I mean, she had one terrible at bat, and she only got a double.
0: No,
1: I mean,
0: everybody asked her what was wrong.
1: What happened on that one double? Of course, she hit the ball so hard it hit off the fence and almost knocked the fence down on that double.
0: I mean. Did you not work out before the game, or what happened? Did you not go 4-for-4 with four bombs?
1: Yeah, come on now.
0: Starting off right here, Garcia, and you want to talk about somebody that has just been the spark plug for this Lady Cat
1: team. She's got top of the lineup power. She went two or three games in a row with home runs. So
0: had the walk off in district there against Mount Pleasant, I believe.
1: Marshall,
0: yeah, in that extra inning game. First pitch to Garcia from Stone down low and outside. And that's one thing. Stone's got some zip, but it's a cooler night. And both pitchers don't seem to have the velocity.